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cause I'm a shop the dancer. 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
1: Come on, it's time to get hot. 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

Hello and welcome to the 9 o'clock main news. I'm Zainab Musawi. His Highness the Emir Sheikh Mishal Ahmed Al Jaber Al Sabah, may Allah protect and bless him, sent a cable of congratulations to the President of the Republic of Moldova, Maia Sandu, on her country's Independence Day. In the cable, His Highness the Emir wished the Republic of Moldova and its people more progress and development. A girl and a woman were shot in the head by Israeli occupation forces early this morning during a raid on the town of Yatad, south of Hebron. Their condition was described as stable. The Palestinian Red Crescent Society reported that ambulance crews transported the two injured women to the hospital for treatment. Meanwhile, Israeli occupation forces

whom the town of Tomon, southeast of Tubas, raided and searched several homes during the incursion into the town, most of which belonged to released prisoners. Israeli occupation warplanes launched today two waves of airstrikes on the Ali Attar Hill area on the outskirts of Upper Nabatiya in southern Lebanon. The attacks involved a series of powerful missiles that triggered loud explosions heard across the region and sent thick plumes of smoke into the sky. Meanwhile, overnight strikes targeted an area between the towns of Eastern Zweiter and Meifedun as Israeli occupation operations in southern Lebanon continued amid heightened cross-border tensions. Qatari Prime Minister and Foreign Minister Sheikh Mohammed bin Abdulrahman Al Thani visited Tehran today as Doha seeks to advance a mediation effort amid ongoing tensions between the United States and Iran. Qatar has served as a key diplomatic channel between the two sides and previously helped facilitate a ceasefire that reduced hostilities earlier this year. The visit came as border negotiations remain stalled, with disagreements over the Strait of Hormuz continuing to affect regional stability and global energy markets. The diplomatic push aims to encourage dialogue, ease tensions, and support efforts towards a more durable understanding between the two parties. Russian drones and missiles targeted Ukraine, with explosions reported in Kiev during the early hours of today. Debris fell into the courtyard of a residential building in the capital, while officials worked to assess the extent of the damage. Ukraine's armed forces also issued a ballistic missile alert for Kiev during the attack. Two people were injured after missiles struck an industrial facility. A drone attack sparked a massive fire that destroyed a logistics warehouse operated by Russian e-commerce giant Wild Berries in Russia's Tambov region, leaving two people injured. The regional governor said that the facility was completely destroyed, with flames engulfing around 100,000 square meters. The strike is part of a broader campaign targeting major Russian online retailers, including Wild Berries and rival Ozone. More than 20 warehouses belonging to the two companies have reportedly been hit in recent weeks, causing extensive damage to logistics infrastructure. A senior Pentagon official is set to brief NATO ambassadors in Brussels as a US review of military deployments in Europe continues to raise questions among allies. European governments are seeking assurances that Washington remains committed to the alliance while urging recognition of their increased defense spending and security contributions. The six-month review came amid concerns that troops reductions could weaken deterrence against Russia. NATO members have also been asked to respond to US questionnaire covering defense policy and spending and strategic cooperation. The Cook Islands' Mark Brown looks set to stay as Prime Minister of the nation after official elections results showed his party won 13 of the Parliament's 24 seats to clinch a fifth term. The results show four seats won by the Cook Islands United Party, while the remaining seven going to a mix of independents and minor groupings. The main opposition in the last Parliament, the Democratic Party, failed to win a seat. At least 12 people have been killed and dozens injured as wildfires burn through large swathes of northern Algeria. Civil protection authorities said that dozens of blazes swept through several provinces along the country's northern coastline. The deaths came as northern Africa swelters under a severe heat wave, with Tunisia and Algeria particularly affected. Nearly 1,500 people, including at least 800 foreign nationals, are missing in Nepal and China's Tibet after catastrophic floods triggered by a glacier collapse in the Himalayas. Authorities reported at least 165 deaths, with the toll expected to rise as rescue teams continue searching for survivors. Helicopters have been deployed to deliver emergency supplies and evacuate stranded residents in remote mountain areas. The disaster destroyed homes, roads, bridges and power infrastructure, while officials warned that a dammed lake upstream could further complicate rescue operations. International assistance has begun arriving as recovery efforts continue.
Moving now to business news, oil prices fell for a fourth straight session today as hopes for renewed diplomacy involving Iran, Qatar and Oman raised expectations that disruptions to energy supplies through the Strait of Hormuz could ease. Brent crude dropped to around $87.43 per barrel, while U.S. West Texas Intermediate crude fell to $81.86 a barrel. Gold prices fell more than 1% after U.S. inflation data came in broadly in line with expectations, boosting expectations of a Federal Reserve rate hike next month. Spot gold dropped to around $4,596 an ounce, while a stronger dollar added pressure on the precious metal. And now with the latest in sports. In football, Al Nassr Club began its campaign in the Zain Premier League football tournament with a 2-1 victory over Al Salamiyah in the first round. And Real Madrid defeated Real Sociedad 4-1 to take the lead in the Spanish La Liga in a rescheduled match from the first round. Turning now to the weather conditions here in Kuwait, it is expected to be very hot during the day and humid over coastal areas with light to moderate northwesterly wind to southeasterly wind at speeds of 10 to 32 kilometers per hour, and some scattered clouds will appear with a chance for scattered light rain. The maximum expected temperature for today is 49 degrees Celsius and the minimum was 31. Right now it's 40 degrees Celsius. That brings us to the end. Join us again at 12 for more news. Thank you for tuning in.

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4: I heard what you said through the grapevine. Funny thing about your problems, they ain't mine. 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Getting religious with it. Time crossing these state lines. 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

grapevine. Funny thing about your problems, they ain't mine. 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

0: Mariah Carey from the memoirs of an imperfect angel, and this song is called Hate You. Now, this song is basically talks about having a typical emotional upset. It's about the agonizing struggle of trying to get over a breakup. So basically, the whole thing, which is titled Having a Typical Emotional Upset, Mariah used this title to describe the messy and painful process of heart trying to heal. And the song captured like how hard it is when one person has let go, but the other person is still stuck in love. So the struggle of letting go is also, it was one of the things that was talked about, or that she was hitting on through the album, like reliving memories. The lyrics talks about pressing rewind on happy memories and wishing you could reset the past. But also Mariah sings about changing her like phone number and wanting to move on away out of this frustration, yet immediately admitting that she still misses this person and wants to hold to him. Now the exhaustions is can quite being seeable over there. You have Mariah's tired to pretend to be okay when the love is still very real. Also the desire to hate, the core line, I can't wait to hate you, means she actually wants to feel anger, like she wants to vent on what she's feeling. And right now she still loves him and feels deep pain, and hoping that turning love into hate will finally numb the pain and help her just to walk away. So basically that's what the song is about. It's very complex, but yet it's very beautiful, and I think it's one of the best tunes that were out on that album itself. Good morning to you, Kuwait. We're giving you a company right now on this public day off, which is a holiday. Hopefully that you're enjoying the longer weekend so far that started from yesterday. It's going to last up until Saturday. So we're going to be together from 10 to 12 for 2 hours and bringing your favorite hits and tunes to your side. And there's something that I love to do every Thursday. We introduce brand new tunes to be played for the first time. So this is something that we're going to do. We got Honeybee by Olivia Rodrigo, finally. And I'm super excited to play this song. It is my favorite track on the album, to be honest. She did like a surprise release also in one of the performances, releasing a special CD for the fans to go and buy this new single, and get sold out immediately, like in seconds. There were only, honestly, I think there are like 500 copies, and they were completely gone. So I gotta check on the weather as well, just to let you know how the weather's gonna treat you. And these amazing hits and tunes back to back just for you, Kuwait. And hopefully you're gonna have a lot of fun listening and tuning into the playlist that is ready and set for you. So moving on right now with what we have, and just to give you a quick roundup on what we have Topic and Cara Blanche with Lucky Ones, Central C, Amble, Everyone, and Lady Blackbird, Bruno Mars with All My Soul, as I mentioned, Olivia Rodrigo with Honeybee, we got a little bit of Sonny Federa and Becky Hill with Say Something, Biba Doobie with Sun Has Set, and much more that is going to be played for the first time exclusively on the Superstation. Fresh new hits. Enjoy these tunes. We're coming back for more.
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2: 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Are you ready?
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Topic is back and not holding back with this track. All right, Kuwait, 14 minutes into the 10 o'clock hour. Good morning to you and welcome to the Superstation 99.7 Radio Kuwait, where hit music lives live in the mix. And we're getting together right now, of course, sharing these brand new tunes to be played for the first time. Central C is coming back with another track that we are going to introduce just in a few minutes, and much more that we're going to talk about. That's what I love about brand new tunes. I mean, you just get to discover all of these hits and music that getting released on a weekly basis. What's even better is that, honestly, just to be lucky to have all of these tracks to be played for you, Kuwait, exclusively on the Superstation. We got really excited, me and my team, every time we got new songs, because we just want to keep like introducing these tracks to the public. I'll let you know about all the latest hits and tunes as well, because music is life and it means a lot just to share that with our people as well, especially here on the Superstation. So we'll be keep on introducing all of that, and we'll be more than happy, of course, to talk more later on with your requests and dedications. So you can hit us up on AKI El Mubarak. I'm available on socials, and I'll be more than happy just to take your requests, especially for the holiday. If you're around and about doing your, I don't know if you're doing your cardio, going to the gym, having your morning coffee, going around in the car, and you need a specific tune that's just to set you up with the right mood, hit me up. I'll be more than happy just to add it to the playlist. Central C with the team, Amble with this well, and much more to be played.

All right, Kuwait, we're close to mid of the hour right now, sharing the weather forecast for today, just to let you know how the weather is going to treat you. Now, according to the Meteorological Department, we're going to have a quick look on the weather for today and over the weekend as well. So this is something that is really important, especially that if you're planning to do any kind of outdoors activities, going to the beach or enjoying anything that you want to do for the weekend or even going to chalet. Maximum temperature is going to be 49 degrees Celsius for today. The minimum is 31. It's going to be extremely humid and hot, specifically on the coastal areas with light to moderate northwesterly wind to southeasterly wind with a wind speed of 10 to 32 kilometers per hour. Scattered clouds will appear with a chance for scattered light rain. Not only that, but also the sea state is going to be very calm. There's sea waves between 1 to 4. This is going to be for the night as well. On Friday, the maximum temperature is going to be 48 degrees Celsius and the minimum is going to be 31 degrees. On Saturday, the maximum is 50 degrees and the minimum is going to be 30 degrees. According to the Meteorological Department, that humidity will last up until Friday. On Saturday, there's no sign of humidity yet, but coming back again on Sunday. As we mentioned one more time, these are just forecasts and everything is ought to change at any moment depending on many things, and one of them is the wind movements, the pressure and heat and a lot of stuff. According to the Meteorological Department, the country is affected with a very hot weather with relative humidity. That's on the coastal areas, low horizontal visibility due to the fog until Thursday morning. Now, the acting director of the department explained as well through the weather maps and numerical modules indicated that the country is affected by the extension of the Indian monsoon, the law accompanied by a hot and humid air mass, especially on the coastal areas that leads to this high humidity level. Now, the country is experiencing a decline

increase in horizontal visibility in some areas, on the coastal areas specifically, and the fog formation with the wind are variable in direction southeasterly. Now, humidity is going to range between 30 and 90% for the 48 hours, calling on all the asthma patients, chronic diseases and allergies, as well as children, to be very careful when going out in the light of this high temperature and also with this humidity. Gonna move on right now with the playlist Kuwait. Coming up next, we are introducing brand new tunes to be played for the first time exclusively in Kuwait. CN Owen and a song called Trippin', Bruno Mars with On My Soul.

42 minutes into the 10 o'clock hour, live in the mix. We are introducing brand new tunes to be played for the first time, and we are here to share some of the news related to the music world. And of course, it is our Thursday, so we are introducing brand new tunes to be played for the first time. So Kalani cancels two shows amid hospitalization, not feeling very well, where she had to cancel some of the shows. Now, her team have actually posted a statement about that, and we still don't know if this will take even further along for her to cancel a couple of shows, even though she was doing such a good time with her collaborations and even much more. Olivia Dean's Open Up, Overcoming Pop Shame and Perfectionism. The Grammy Award-winning singer-songwriter Olivia Dean have actually talked to one of the magazines on the woman's fall cover star, taking part in an in-depth interview with the journalist Elias Lee. Now, during the interview, Dean have reflected on her early career challenges, her formative education and the Brit school, journey toward overcoming perfectionism, embracing global pop success as well. She discussed an early entry in the music industry, that was 2017. She was a backing vocalist for electronic group Rudimental, describing the role as a steep learning curve along her initial post-graduation period and writing extensive materials across London studios. So the feature highlighted the success of the single, Man I Need, and a memorable encounter with Stevie Wonder and many other things that she actually went through, like Creamy In as well, achieving a significant chart success, and how she's dominating the charts as well. So this is something quite inspiring. If you're a person who also look for like a successful story to inspire you as a person, go and read these stories because they will give you definitely a lot of inspiration. Gonna move on right now. We got Eat Everything and Biba Doobie, who's back again with another track from her recent album. Enjoy these tunes. We're coming back for more.

Dua Lipa with Training Season. All right, let's talk a little bit about this song. Dua Lipa have dropped the song, actually, part of her recent or the last album that she released. Now, there rumor has it that Dua Lipa is actually getting ready to release some new materials after getting married. Now, this Training Season is an empowering anthem about refusing to waste time teaching an amateur partner how to love and treat her properly. So, the Done teaching by Dua Lipa explained in the phrase "Training Season is over" came after a string of frustration, mediocre dates, realizing she was exhausted from acting like a coach or mentor to men who did not know how to date or communicate correctly. Now, the song is also a declaration of self-worth. Instead of settling for a casual fling, mixed signals, or partner setting on the side, she demands a mature partner who comes correct, take control, match her level of emotional readiness. Now, beyond romance, the track signifies that Dua Lipa's also own personal growth, stepping into a place of complete confidence where she stops looking for trainees and instead seeks an equal partner to grow with. Now, recognizing the red flag is part of the song where she said, "Just the poison that I'm drawn to," she also questioned whether a new romantic interest is genuinely good or just familiar toxic person. Now, the demand of depth line where she said, "I need someone to hold me close deeper than I've ever known," is an emphasize that her desire for real substance over superficial encounters. The bridge asks a potential suitors, like, "Are you on my team or stuck on the sideline?" This is like challenging them to just prove that they're ready to commit rather than just to play games. And that's what the Training Season song is all about. We will be wrapping up the first hour of the show. One more hour to go. Some Karol G and Bruno Mars with a wonderful collaboration. And the song is called Still.

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Everything I do multiply by two, like a this and that, this and that. We could take a coupe or a truck, vroom vroom, like a this

A little bit of Bad Bunny for you, Kuwait, 12 minutes into the 11 o'clock hour, live in the mix. And moving forward, we got some Keith Urban with Guitar Man, some Madonna with I Feel So Free. The internet was going a little bit mad that for the MTV Award, Madonna was not nominated, especially

with the Confession 2 album have done a very good job and had its own like momentum. I think one of the shocking things, Spyro not being nominated, and I was like, what? How could you? Like, how dare you? How dare you? But again, these kind of like award seasons, honestly, it's more political than how it is about the music world. So there you go. Sometimes it's fair, sometimes it's unfair. But it doesn't mean that these artists are not doing a phenomenal job. An award would never tell the worth of an artist. Absolutely. It's always the artists themselves and the fans. Now enjoy the upcoming sets of Tunes Kuwait. We're coming back with a reminder about the weather forecast. So please keep on tuning in.

0: Oh, by the way, it all started like this.
1: So how's your evening so far?
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Sam Fender with Talk to You. All right, Kuwait, checking on the weather for today and moving on right now with the weather forecast just to let you know how the weather is going to treat you. The temperature is going to be a little bit hot. It's like almost 50 degrees. It's 49. So it's going to be very hot, humid as well. And we're expecting some light rain. This is according to the Meteorological Department. All right. So the minimum temperature recorded is going to be around 30 degrees Celsius. Now for Friday and Saturday, the temperature up until Sunday is going to be consistently at 50 degrees Celsius. Humidity will last up until Saturday, where Sunday is supposed to be a clear day with a little bit of humidity. Now, so on Saturday, there will be more scattered cloud and less humidity. But this is all based on the forecast, so everything is odd to change depending on a lot of things. The Meteorological Department have made a statement describing what's going on right now. It's because of the monsoon taking place in India and the pressure as well of that. And that's why we're having this really exhausting humidity taking place throughout Kuwait. And this is something very normal. It is September, end of August usually is very humid. But these are signs that hopefully the temperature will start to break down, start to be cooler, where we're going to welcome the winter time in Kuwait. I'm moving on right now. We got some Young Blood with Ghost, Afrojack with a song called Rivers, and much more to be played.

What a track by J Balvin. All right, Kuwait, it's 43 minutes into the 11 o'clock hour, live in the mix, and we are here, of course, sharing your favorite hits and your favorite tunes together. Gonna move on right now, and it's time for us to take you on a trip around the world with days of the year. One of the days that we have on the calendar just fits the weekend exactly. It's the National Burger Day, taking place on the 27th of August. It's something that you can go and do at home if you want to, or just go to your favorite burger restaurants, go with friends and family, and enjoy that. It's Tug of War Day, taking place on the 27th as well. Hungry Ghost Festival, taking place on that. Just Because Day, it's sometimes taking a holiday and celebrating happiness for no specific reason, or for a specific reason just for us today, like having a public day off because it's marked the Prophet alayhi salatu wasalam's birthday, El Mawlid al-Nabawi, so we're having a day off. It's also the Duchess Who Wasn't Day. It's International Lottery Day, taking place on the 27th. It's the World Lake Day. Unfortunately, we don't have lakes, but there you go. National Banana Lovers Day. Banana bread is one of my favorite things in the world. Like, honestly, if you've never had a banana bread, you should go and try it. It's like a cake, but it's not. It's the also World Rock Paper Scissors Day, taking a place on the 27th of August. Gonna move on right now. We're pushing forward with the playlist. We're coming back for more Ariana Grande with Oh Well.

Hilary Duff with a roommate. It's time for us to say goodbye. We're getting very close to Adhan al-Dhuhr right now for al-Dhuhr prayer. We will be back on Sunday, same time, same place on the Super Station. Have a wonderful day ahead and enjoy your weekend, Kuwait.

Good afternoon, Kuwait. I'm Rima Youssef, and you're listening to the 12 o'clock news update. Israeli occupation forces arrested five Palestinians from Jenin government today after raiding their homes and tampering with their contents. In the town of Silat al-Haradiyah, west of Jenin, the occupation forces arrested three young men after raiding their homes. Israeli occupation escalation continues in southern Lebanon, where Israeli occupation aircraft targeted the Ali al-Tahir forest on the eastern outskirts of Nabatiya Fawqa in two waves this morning, dropping a number of concussion missiles that caused a large explosion that reverberated through the region, and thick clouds of smoke rose as a result. Meanwhile, Israeli occupation aircraft also carried out a night raid on the area between the towns of Zawtar al-Sharqiyah and Meydoun. In other news, the Qatari Prime Minister and Foreign Minister Sheikh Mohammed bin Abdul Rahman Al Thani visited Tehran today. Doha seeks to advance mediation efforts amid ongoing tensions between the United States of America and Iran. Qatar has served as a key diplomatic channel between the two sides and previously helped facilitate a ceasefire that reduced hostilities earlier this year. The visit comes as broader negotiations remain stalled, with disagreements over the Strait of Hormuz continuing to affect regional stability and global energy markets. The diplomatic push aims to encourage dialogue, ease tensions, and support efforts towards a more durable understanding between the two parties. Moving on to other news, where Russia launched missiles and drones at Ukraine today, with the capital Kyiv and other cities coming under a massive attack. Ukraine's Air Force said the barrage, including two Onyx anti-ship cruise missiles, 258 drones, and an unspecified number of ballistic missiles, where the Air Force said that nearly 90% of the drones were downed. A senior Pentagon official is set to brief NATO ambassadors in Brussels as a U.S. review of military deployments in Europe continues to raise questions among allies. European governments are seeking assurances that Washington remains committed to the alliance while urging recognition of their increased defense spending and security contributions. The six-month review led by Undersecretary of Defense for Policy comes amid concerns that troop reductions could weaken deterrence against Russia. NATO members have also been asked to respond to a U.S. questionnaire covering defense policy, spending, and strategic cooperation.

Nearly 1,500 people, including at least 800 foreign nationals, are missing in Nepal and China's Tibet after catastrophic floods triggered by a glacial collapse in the Himalayas. Authorities reported at least 165 deaths, with the toll expected to rise as rescue teams continue searching for survivors. Helicopters have been deployed to deliver emergency supplies and evacuate stranded residents in remote mountain areas. The disaster destroyed homes, roads, bridges, and power infrastructure, while officials warned that a dammed lake upstream could further complicate rescue operations. International resistance has begun arriving as recovery efforts continue. And finally, moving on to the weather forecast in the state of Kuwait. Today's weather is expected to be very hot and humid over coastal areas, with light to moderate northwesterly wind to southeasterly wind with speed of 10 to 32 kilometers per hour. And some scattered clouds will appear with a chance for scattered light rain. The maximum expected temperature for today is 49 degrees Celsius, while the minimum recorded is 31, and right now in Kuwait City, it's 42 degrees Celsius. That's it for the news update for now. Take care.

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Hello and welcome to the 3 o'clock main news bulletin. I'm Ahmed Al-Tamimi. We begin with local news where His Highness the Emir, Sheikh Mishal Ahmed Al-Jaber Al-Sabah, may Allah protect and bless him, sent today a cable of congratulations to Her Excellency the President of the Republic of Moldova, Maia Sandu, on her country's Independence Day. His Highness the Emir wished the President good health and more good development and prosperity for Moldova and its people. His Highness the Crown Prince, Sheikh Sabah Khalid Al-Hamad Al-Sabah, may Allah protect him, also sent a cable of congratulations today to Her Excellency, the President of the Republic of Moldova, Maia Sandu, on her country's Independence Day. His Highness the Crown Prince wished the President good health and more development and prosperity for Moldova and its people. And His Highness Sheikh Ahmed Abdullah Al-Ahmad Al-Sabah, the Prime Minister, may Allah protect him, sent a cable of congratulations today to Her Excellency, the President of the Republic of Moldova, Maia Sandu, on her country's Independence Day. Moving on to international news, where in the Russian-Ukrainian conflict, the Russian Ministry of Defense announced that its forces carried out a large-scale strike last night on facilities belonging to the Ukrainian military-industrial complex, along with the metallurgical and oil refinery industries and ports in a number of Ukrainian cities and regions. The ministry said in a statement that the attack was carried out using long-range precision weapons launched from land, air, and sea alongside attack drones. These strikes come amid an ongoing exchange of attacks between Russia and Ukraine, increasingly targeting energy and infrastructure facilities, military sites, and ports. In other developments, the Ukrainian president's chief of staff, Kirilo Bogdanov, said that today that the talks between Ukrainian and Russian teams could be held in September and include U.S. representatives. Bogdanov said that Ukraine was aiming to revive the talks with further developments likely next month. The U.S.-led peace talks stalled this year as Ukraine refused Russian demands to cede more territory and as Washington became increasingly preoccupied with the conflict with Iran. Moving on to other news, where the People's Republic of China's Ministry of Foreign Affairs announced today that the Chinese Foreign Minister, Wang Yi, said that China and the United States should earnestly implement the important consensus reached by the two heads of states and remove disruption and overcome obstacles to high-level exchanges between the two countries. Wang made the remarks when meeting with David Perdue, ambassador of the United States to the People's Republic of China in Beijing. He said that facts show that improving bilateral ties, coexisting peacefully on the basis of mutual respect, and achieving win-win cooperation serves the fundamental interests of both peoples and meets the international community's shared expectations. Moving on to other topics, where North Korea's foreign ministry denounced today a U.S. decision to approve the sale of missiles and related equipment to South Korea, vowing to respond to any hostile acts. The spokesperson said that Washington had this year approved sales to South Korea of various weapon systems, including advanced air-to-air missiles, naval helicopters, attack helicopters, and precision-guided bombs, while encouraging Seoul to boost its war-fighting capabilities. The spokesperson added that North Korea is aware of such threats and will have a serious, immediate, and powerful response to hostile acts in different spheres. Elsewhere, the technical advisor on debt to the African Union AU Commission, Paul Sarkozy, said that the African Union will launch a continent-wide credit rating agency in Mauritius on October 5th. The African Peer Review Mechanism, an EU-backed initiative, is preparing to launch the African Credit Rating Agency as governments across the continent seek to address high borrowing costs. It was announced at a debt and development conference in Nairobi hosted by campaign group AfroDad. The launch comes as several African countries remain under pressure from high debt burdens. In another major topic, Chinese authorities announced today that three people had died and 558 others were missing after a mudslide struck a port on the China-Nepal border in the Tibet Autonomous Region in southwestern China. Chinese authorities launched large-scale rescue operations today, activating a Level 2 emergency response for geological disaster and dispatching a task force to the affected sites to oversee rescue efforts and prevent secondary disasters. Meanwhile, Nepalese authorities reported that at least

0: 166 people had died, while 1,500 others are still missing after massive floods swept through a border area between Nepal and China. In related news, countries and organizations around the world are sending cash, relief supplies, and other assistance to Nepal, as nearly 1,500 people, including at least 800 foreigners, are missing across Nepal and China's Tibet after a wall of mud and rock collapsed in the Himalayan River, sending catastrophic floods through towns and valleys. The outbreak of the Bundi Bogo strain of Ebola in Uganda is over, but it is still not under control in the neighboring Democratic Republic of Congo. The Congolese government says that there have been more than 2,700 deaths and more than 5,600 cases of Ebola, and the transmission remains active. Moving on to business news, where Kuwait Bursa ended the day's trading in mix, with the premium market index going down by 18.74 points. The main market index going up by 43.34 points, while the all-share index went down by 7.53 points. The volume of today's trading reached 146.5 million shares, valued at 51.1 million Kuwaiti dinars, done through 11,778 deals. Turning over to sport news, we're in football. Chelsea face Luton Town in EFL Cup tonight at 9:30 p.m. Kuwait local time, with the Blues expected to dominate thanks to their stronger squad and home advantage. Chelsea will be looking to build momentum and progress comfortably to the next round, while Luton hope to cause an upset and continue their cup run. Also in football news, Barcelona hosts Athletic Club in a standout La Liga clash tonight at 10 p.m. Kuwait local time. Barcelona will aim to maintain pressure near the top of the table with their attacking style, while Athletic Club arrive at a tough opponent known for their organization and intensity. The match is expected to be one of the most competitive fixtures of the evening. And finally, checking the weather forecast here in Kuwait, where the Meteorological Department said today that weather across the country during the weekend would be extremely hot during the day and hot to warm at night, with relatively high humidity over coastal areas and low to mid-level clouds. Acting Director of the Department, Dharar Al-Ali, said that the weather maps and numerical models indicate that Kuwait would be affected by an extension of the seasonal Indian low-pressure system, accompanied by extremely hot and relatively humid air mass. Winds would be light to moderate, northwesterly becoming variable and light at intervals. Al-Ali said that Thursday's daytime weather would be extremely hot and humid over coastal areas, with northwesterly to southeasterly light to moderate winds ranging from 10 to 32 kilometers per hour. Some scattered clouds would appear with a chance of light scattered rain. Maximum temperatures are expected to range between 47 and 49 degrees Celsius, while the sea would be light to moderate at 1 to 4 feet. He added that tonight's weather would be hot to warm, with relatively high humidity over coastal areas. Winds would be southeasterly to variable, light to moderate at speeds of 8 to 30 kilometers per hour, with some scattered clouds. Minimum temperatures are expected to range between 29 and 31 degrees Celsius, while the sea would be light to moderate to 1 to 3 feet. Maximum temperature recorded today was 49 degrees Celsius, a minimum expected tonight around 31, and the temperature in Kuwait City right now is 43 degrees Celsius. That's all the news for now. Thank you very much for joining us. Join us again at 6 p.m. for more news updates. What did you
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1: Hey, it's me. 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

Hello and welcome to the 6 o'clock News Bulletin. I'm Ahmed Tamimi. We begin with local news where His Highness the Emir, Sheikh Mishal Ahmed Al-Jaber Al-Sabah, may Allah protect and bless him, sent a cable of congratulations today to Her Excellency President Maia Sandu of the Republic of Moldova on the occasion of her country's Independence Day. In the cable, His Highness the Emir wished the President everlasting health and wellness and continued progress and prosperity for her country and people. His Highness the Crown Prince, Sheikh Sabah Khalid Al-Hamad Al-Sabah, may Allah protect him, also sent a cable of congratulations today to Her Excellency President Maia Sandu of the Republic of Moldova on the occasion of her country's Independence Day, wishing her everlasting health and wellness. And His Highness Sheikh Ahmed Abdullah Al-Ahmad Al-Sabah, the Prime Minister, may Allah protect him, sent a similar cable of congratulations today to Her Excellency President Maia Sandu of the Republic of Moldova on the occasion of her country's Independence Day. Still in local news, where Minister of Foreign Affairs, Sheikh Jarrah Jaber Al-Ahmad Al-Sabah, held a phone call today with the United Kingdom's Secretary of State for Foreign, Commonwealth and Development Affairs, Ed Miliband. During the phone call, the Foreign Minister congratulated the UK Secretary of State on assuming his new post, wishing him success in his duties. Both sides also addressed the historical relations between the two countries and ways to support and strengthen them in different fields. The minister discussed the latest regional developments and diplomatic efforts aimed at enhancing security and stability in the region and ensuring

the safety and freedom of navigation in the Strait of Hormuz. In more local news, Minister of Defense Sheikh Abdullah Ali Abdullah Salam al-Sabah and his Pakistani counterpart Khawaja Muhammad Asif signed the Joint Defense and Military Cooperation Agreement in Islamabad, the capital city of Pakistan. The Ministry of Defense explained that the signing of this agreement is a significant milestone in the military and defense cooperation between

also discussed the latest regional and international developments, issues of common interest, and efforts to address them in a way that contributes to supporting security and stability in the region. Continuing with local news, where Minister of Health Dr. Ahmed Al-Awadhi issued a ministerial decree approving the reducing of prices of 517 medication and pharmaceutical products, making their prices the lowest among Gulf Cooperation Council GCC countries. The decree aims to achieve a balance between providing high quality and effective treatment and ensuring fair and competitive pricing, thereby easing treatment costs and enhancing the sustainability of Kuwait's pharmaceutical system. The decree covers numerous therapeutical categories, including cancer treatments, modern cholesterol-lowering drugs, epilepsy and allergy medications, pain relievers, antibiotics, antifungals, and smoking cessation rates. In other local news, the state of Kuwait condemned the Israeli occupation storming of Qalandia Vocational Training Center, affiliated with the United Nations Relief and Works Agency for Palestine Refugees, UNRWA, in occupied East Jerusalem, in a flagrant violation of international law. The Ministry of Foreign Affairs reiterated Kuwait's call on the international community and the Security Council to fulfill their responsibilities in putting an end to the Israeli occupation violations and holding the perpetrators accountable. The ministry stressed the importance of providing the necessary protection for the facilities of international organizations and their personnel to enable them to carry out their humanitarian mandates. The ministry also reaffirmed Kuwait's full support for UNRWA and its unwavering stance in supporting the legitimate rights of the Palestinian people, foremost among them the establishment of their independent state with East Jerusalem as its capital. Moving on to the Palestinian occupied territories, where several Palestinians were injured after Israeli occupation drones struck a home and a tent sheltering displaced people in the Gaza Strip. Since the ceasefire agreement was reached on October 2025, the number of deaths has now risen to over 1,200, with more than 4,200 others injured, with the majority of victims being women and children. In addition, dead bodies remain trapped under the rubble, with rescue teams unable to reach them due to the dangerous conditions on the ground. Meanwhile, in Algeria, Algerian President Abdelmadjid Tebboune declared 3 days of national mourning in remembrance of the victims of the wildfires that swept through several central and eastern provinces. Earlier, the General Directorate of Civil Protection announced that 193 fires had been recorded across various provinces, adding that 147 of these fires have been extinguished, while operations are still underway to extinguish the remaining 46. The wildfires have caused the deaths of 12 people, in addition to numerous injuries, after it swept through some eastern provinces of the country. In another development, the White House confirmed that the United States and Iran are not currently in talks to end the war, but added that all options remain on the table. Earlier, U.S. President Donald Trump stated that he had no timetable and was in no hurry to resume the talks with Iran, adding that both economic measures and military strikes against Iran were effective. Turning over to the Russian-Ukrainian conflict, there were several people who were injured as Russia and Ukraine traded overnight airstrikes targeting facilities in both countries. Ukraine's Air Force reported that its air defenses had shot down 222 of 258 drones and 8 missiles launched by Russia overnight. In turn, Russia's Defense Ministry confirmed that its air defenses had shot down 267 Ukrainian drones across 13 regions, as well as over the Black Sea, Sea of Azov, and Crimea. And in Nepal, a huge search and rescue operation is underway across the country following the devastating flash floods that struck several areas close to the country's border with Tibet. The full scale of the disaster is still emerging, but officials stated that at least 350 people have died in Nepal, while more than 900 are missing, the majority of foreign citizens. Experts believe glacial collapse and debris flow was the cause of the flooding, as they warned about possible second and third waves, potentially caused by debris in rivers.
Turning over to business news, where gold prices were steady today as markets waited the prospects of fresh policy signals from the Federal Reserve at the annual Jackson Hole Symposium due tomorrow. Spot gold was a little change at $4,500.

$1,500 per ounce, while U.S. gold futures fell to $4,643 per ounce. In other business news, oil prices rose today after falling earlier in the session as traders waited signs of diplomatic progress involving Iran against lingering risk to oil supplies from the Middle East. Brent crude futures were up at $88.55 a barrel, while West Texas Intermediate crude futures went up to $82.51 a barrel. Moving on to sport news, we're in football. Liverpool is closing in on the signing of Bradley Barcola from Paris Saint-Germain for a fee that is expected to be an excess of £100 million. Meanwhile, Aston Villa is close to an agreement to sign striker Nicholas Jackson from Chelsea in a deal worth up to £65 million, which will allow Villa to sell Ollie Watkinson. And in tennis, Heather Watson and Harriet Dart will go head-to-head for a place in the U.S. Open main draw as six British players made it through to the third and final qualifying round in New York. And finally, checking the weather forecast here in Kuwait, where hot to rather hot weather will continue throughout the night and relatively humid as well, especially over coastal areas, with light to moderate southeasterly to light variable winds with speeds of 8 to 30 kilometers per hour. Maximum temperature recorded today was 49 degrees Celsius, a minimum expected tonight around 31, and the temperature in Kuwait City right now was 39 degrees Celsius. That's all the news for now. Thank you very much for joining us. Join us again at 9 p.m. for more news updates.

friend. Know what I'm saying? Outside is back to what it was, you know what I'm saying? Atlanta, tell you about my run, you know what I'm saying? Ass Pluto Banker 21, you know what I'm saying? 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They so down for me.

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Good evening and welcome to this hour's latest bulletin. I'm Hamad Ibrahim, starting with local news. His Honor's Emir Sheikh Mish'al Ahmed Al-Jaber Al-Sabah, may Allah protect and bless him, sent a kilo congratulations to Her Excellency President Mia Sandu of the Republic of Moldova on the occasion of her country's Independence Day. In the cable, His Honor's Emir wished Her Excellency continued good health and well-being, and for the Republic of Moldova and its friendly people, further progress and prosperity. His Honor's Crown Prince Sheikh Sabah Khalid Al-Hamad Al-Sabah, may Allah protect him, sent a cable congratulations to Her Excellency President Mia Sandu of the Republic of Moldova on the occasion of her country's Independence Day. His Honor's Sheikh Ahmed Abdullah Al-Ahmad Al-Sabah, the Prime Minister, may Allah protect him, sent a cable congratulations to Her Excellency President Mia Sandu of the Republic of Moldova on the occasion of her country's Independence Day. Minister of Defense Sheikh Abdullah Ali Al-Sabah met his Pakistani counterpart Khawaja Muhammad Asif in Islamabad during an official visit to Pakistan, where he received an official military welcome. The talks covered Kuwait-Pakistan relations, military and defense cooperation, regional and international developments, and efforts to strengthen security and stability. The visit also saw Kuwait's Ministry of Defense and Pakistan's Ministry of Defense sign a joint defense and military cooperation agreement. The agreement provides a framework for stronger operational coordination, exchange of expertise, and improved readiness and integration between the two countries' armed forces, serving their shared interests and regional security. Minister of Foreign Affairs Sheikh Jarrah Jaber Al-Ahmed Al-Sabah held a phone call with the United Kingdom Foreign Secretary and Secretary of State for Commonwealth and Development Affairs, His Excellency Ed Miliband. The two ministers reviewed the historic relations between Kuwait and the United Kingdom and discussed ways to strengthen cooperation across various fields. They also discussed the latest regional developments and diplomatic efforts to promote security and stability in the region, as well as ensure the safety and freedom of maritime navigation in the Strait of Hormuz. Minister Sheikh Jarrah Al-Sabah congratulated Miliband on assuming his new post and wished him success in his duties. The Ministry of Foreign Affairs condemned the Israeli occupation's raid on the Kalandia Vocational Training Center, operated by the United Nations Relief and Works Agency for Palestine Refugees in occupied East Jerusalem, calling it a blatant violation of international law. In a statement, the ministry urged the international community and the United Nations Security Council to fulfill their responsibilities by ending violations and holding perpetrators accountable. It stressed the need to protect international organizations, facilities, and personnel so they can perform humanitarian duties. Kuwait also reaffirmed its full support for UNRWA and Palestinian rights, including an independent state on June 4, 1967 borders with East Jerusalem as its capital. The Deputy Foreign Minister Ambassador Hamad Al-Mish'an met with the Minister of Foreign Affairs, International Cooperation and Gambian Affairs Abroad, Sergi Mandu. This came on the sidelines of the 23rd Extraordinary Session of the Council of Foreign Ministers of the Member States of the Organization of Islamic Cooperation, OIC, held headquarters in Jeddah. The meeting, according to a ministry statement, addressed developments in the occupied Palestinian territories and reviewed bilateral relations between the two friendly countries, as well as ways to strengthen and develop them in various fields. Deputy Foreign Minister Ambassador Hamad Al-Mish'an has reaffirmed Kuwait's unwavering support for the Palestinian cause.

clause during the 23rd extraordinary session of the Organization of Islamic Cooperation Council of Foreign Ministers in Jeddah. Al-Mish'an said Kuwait supports the establishment of an independent Palestinian state within the

political and legal status quo in Jerusalem. The session also called for unified Islamic efforts in support of the Palestinian cause and the Holy City of Jerusalem. Qatar's Prime Minister and Foreign Minister, Sheikh Mohammed bin Abdul Rahman Al Thani, visited Tehran in a bid to relaunch diplomacy after the United States and Iran traded accusations over Washington's promise to increase economic pressure. During their meeting in Tehran today, the foreign ministers of Qatar and Iran discussed a proposal framework that includes the creation of a temporary shipping corridor through the Strait of Hormuz. Qatar's foreign ministry says Qatar and Iran have discussed an agreement to implement a joint project to clear mines from the Strait of Hormuz. The visit comes as the war nears its 6 months with fighting largely paused but no diplomatic breakthrough in sight. In another update, White House Press Secretary Karoline Leavitt said the United States and Iran are not currently in talks to end the war as Washington focuses on pursuing Tehran economically, but all options remain on the table. Early before the United States, Treasury Secretary Scott Bessent had warned countries on Monday to cut their financial ties with Iran or face secondary sanctions as part of what had been billed as Economic D-Day. But the Treasury Department stopped short of actually imposing penalties. The Kremlin renewed its warning that it will target any foreign forces seeking to obstruct its military operations in Ukraine, while reaffirming its openness to peace talks and continued contacts with the United States. Foreign Ministry spokeswoman Maria Zakharova said plans by the Coalition of the Willing to deploy a multinational force would increase NATO's direct involvement in the conflict. Moscow considers any foreign troops obstructing Russian operations unacceptable and legitimate military targets. Zakharova said Russia remains open to negotiations with Ukraine, while United States-Russian expert-level contacts continue. Rescue teams waded through mud searching for one more than 1,400 people missing after flash floods and landslides struck the Nepal-Tibet border, as the death toll rose sharply to at least 362, with entire villages swept away. Experts warned of the risk of further floods a day after the devastating tsunami-like wall of freezing water and mud wiped out towns under a torrent of sludge, engulfing homes, smashing bridges and dams, and sweeping vehicles away like toys. Many of the missing are foreign tourists, including scores of Hindu pilgrims to Tibet's sacred snow-capped Mount Kailash. And moving on to economic news, the major United States stock indexes opened higher on Thursday. The Dow Jones Industrial Average rose 149.8 points to 53,613.66 points. The S&P 500 gained 34.6 points to 7,710.34 points. The Nasdaq Composite climbed to 226.8 points to 26,356.97 points. And in sports news, Tottenham Hotspur FC signed Egypt international Omar Marmoush from Manchester City on a one-season loan. Marmoush began his professional career with Egyptian club Wadi Dijla in 2016 before moving to German wide side Wolfsburg. He later had loan spells at St. Pauli and Stuttgart before joining Eintracht Frankfurt in May 2023. And moving on to the weather forecast here in Kuwait City, tonight's going to be rather hot, too humid to relatively humid with light variable wind, too light to moderate northwesterly wind with speed of 8 to 30 kilometers per hour, and some scattered clouds will appear with a chance for scattered light rain. The maximum temperature is 49 degrees Celsius, the minimum temperature 32 degrees Celsius, and now in Kuwait City is 36 degrees Celsius. That's all the news for now. Thank you for listening. And take care.

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Hello and welcome to this latest hour's latest news bulletin. I'm Hamad Ibrahim, starting with local news. The Minister of Defense, Sheikh Abdullah Ali Abdullah Salam al-Sabah, met with the Chief of Army Staff and Chief of Defense Staff of the Friendly Islamic Republic of Pakistan, Field Marshal Sayyid Asim Munir. In a statement, the Ministry of Defense said the meeting addressed existing coordination between the armed forces of the two countries' opportunities to develop cooperation and exchange of views on several topics related to bilateral relations, all aimed at supporting and developing defense cooperation between the two friendly nations. The statement added that the meeting, which took place within the framework of the official visit to Pakistan, was also attended by the Chief of the General Staff of the Army, Lieutenant General Khalid Al-Shri'an, and the Ambassador of the State of Kuwait in Islamabad, Nasser Al-Mtayri. The ministry said the Minister of Defense returned to the country this evening and was received along with his accompanying delegation by the Chairman of the Public Authority of Civil Aviation, Sheikh Engineer Hamoud Mubarak Al-Hamoud Al-Sabah, Deputy Chief of the General Staff of the Army, Major General Pilot Sabah Jaber Al-Ahmed Al-Sabah, and members of the Military Defense Council. Kuwait's ambassador to Indonesia, Khalid Al-Yassin, met with Indonesian Minister of Villages and Development of Disadvantaged Regions, Yandari Sasantu, to discuss ways to strengthen bilateral cooperation and support developments in rural areas. Sasantu praised Kuwait's humanitarian

and charitable efforts in Indonesia, including the establishment of villages, schools, health centers and mosques, as well as water wells and other essential services. The Ministry of Foreign Affairs voiced the state of Kuwait's solidarity with Nepal, expressing sympathy and condolences to the families, victims of flash floods and heavy rain that swept through the friendly countries, resulting in scores of casualties and property damage. A ministry statement also wished speedy recovery for the injured. And in Palestine updates, Qatar's Prime Minister and Foreign Minister Sheikh Mohammed bin Abdulrahman Al-Thani held talks in Tehran with the Iranian President Masoud Pezeshkian and Secretary of the Supreme National Security Council Mohsen Rezai. The talks focused on regional developments, the repercussions of the ongoing escalation, and diplomatic efforts to reduce tensions and promote regional security and stability. Qatar and Iran also discussed a proposed framework for a temporary shipping corridor through the Strait of Hormuz, along with a joint project to clear mines from the strategic waterway. Sheikh Mohammed stressed the need for wisdom and responsibility in dealing with the current crisis to safeguard regional security and stability. The visit comes as the war approaches its 6th month, with fighting largely paused but no major diplomatic breakthrough yet. And also in Palestine, medical sources said that at least 5 Palestinian citizens were martyred and several others were injured in Israeli attacks on the Gaza Strip amid ceasefire violations persisting for the 322nd consecutive day. Meanwhile, widespread military activity, including shooting incidents, artillery shelling, drone overflights, and demolitions, was reported across Gaza today. The Lebanese National News Agency said that the Israeli occupation forces launched an air attack on Nabatiya Governorate, South Lebanon, killing at least 1 person and wounding 6 others. The agency added that the attack targeted Arab Salem town, while other Nabatiya al-Fawaq and al-Dabash came under similar attacks. Iran-backed Houthi forces have fired 4 missiles at 2 Red Sea areas controlled by Yemen's internationally recognized government over the past 24 hours. A Houthi missile struck a village in Khoka district in Hodeidah province, damaging a house, while 3 ballistic missiles hit the strategic Red Sea port of Mocha in Taiz province, causing further damage to the facility. The United Nations says the latest wave of missile and drone attacks has killed 9 civilians and displaced hundreds. And in the Ukraine-Russian conflict, the United States President Donald Trump said Russia is not going to attack NATO territory, pushing back against the media reports that Washington is concerned about a possible Russian move on Europe. President Trump said he'd had a good talk with President Vladimir Putin. Meanwhile, Russia has warned it could strike British military targets inside and outside the Ukraine in response to Ukrainian attacks using British-supplied long-range missiles. Russian Foreign Ministry spokeswoman Maria Zakharov issued their warning in Moscow a day after Russia accused Ukraine of using Storm Shadow missiles to strike a shopping center in Russian-controlled Donetsk, reportedly wounding civilians, including children. Britain's Ministry of Defense said it remains shoulder-to-shoulder with Ukraine and committed to providing Kyiv with the equipment it needs for self-defense. Nepalese authorities said that the death toll from the devastating flash flood that hit Raswabahat Koshi River rose to 289 people, while the number of missing people, mostly tourists, stood at 826. Search operations are underway. And moving on to business news, oil prices rose by more than $1 after Washington confirmed it was not in talks with Iran despite diplomatic efforts by other countries and hopes dimmed for a resumption of oil flows through the Middle East. Brent crude futures climbed $1.08 to $88.92 a barrel. United States West Texas Intermediate crude futures gained 19 cents or 0.23% to $82.42. And moving on to sports news. In football, Tottenham Hotspur FC signed Egypt international Omar Marmoush from Manchester City on a 1-season loan. And finally, in the weather updates, today, Friday,

The weather will be very hot and relatively humid over coastal areas, with light to moderate northwesterly wind to light variable wind, with speed of 8 to 30 km per hour, and some scattered clouds will appear. The maximum temperature expected for tomorrow is 48 degrees Celsius. The minimum recorded for yesterday is 32 degrees Celsius, and now in Kuwait City is 33 degrees Celsius.

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